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1: Yo, I'm not driving. 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

0: Everybody knows not to drink and drive, but some people still think it's okay to take drugs and drive. 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

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She's 10 and 9, she's 10 and 9, she's

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0: 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So we asked locals to tell us what they love about their IGA.
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1: Hello and welcome to Christ for Us. I am Pastor James Preuss of Trinity Lutheran Church in Ottumwa, Iowa. That portion of God's Word which we consider today, the Holy Spirit caused to be recorded in Luke chapter 6. Our Lord Jesus said, "Be merciful, even as your Father is merciful." This is our text. You can't give what you don't have. If you are to be merciful, you must first receive mercy. Many misunderstand Jesus' words, "Be merciful even as your Father is merciful," to mean that you must prove yourself merciful before God can be merciful to you. You must abstain from judging before God withholds judgment from you. You must forgive before God forgives you. But this way of thinking is backward. Jesus is not instructing us on how to become God's children. He's instructing God's children on how to behave like God's children. If God won't be merciful to you until you are merciful to others, then to be merciful like God means to withhold forgiveness from others until they have earned it. But that is not what Jesus says. Jesus tells God's children to be merciful even as their Father is merciful. Their Father sends His Son to die for the ungodly while they are still sinners. What's more, you can't be merciful unless you have received mercy. You cannot behave like your Father until He first makes you His child. Jesus says, "No good tree bears bad fruit, nor again does a bad tree bear good fruit, for each tree is known by its own fruit." So before you can bear good fruit, you need to be made into a good tree. Before you can behave like a son of your Father, you first must become His son. As a child of Adam, you sin like Adam. It is only when you become a child of God that you live like God. You know that you are not saved by your own works. You are justified by grace through faith when you believe that your sins are forgiven on account of Christ, who by His death made satisfaction for your sins. So, your justification before God does not depend on your works whatsoever. Yet, when you are justified before God, you will do good works. When you are justified, that is, declared righteous by God, you are also regenerated. To be regenerated means that the Holy Spirit has enlivened your new self to walk with God. You cannot separate being declared righteous by God and having the desire to do God's will. To have justifying faith means that you have put to death the old Adam in you, and now live after the image of Christ. Jesus tells us several stories to illustrate this. In Luke 7, when a Pharisee judges Jesus for letting a sinful woman wash his feet, Jesus tells the story of two debtors, one who owes a little and another who owes a lot. The money lender forgave them both. "Which one," Jesus asks, "would love him more?" Obviously, the one who had been forgiven the greater debt. So also, God's children love because God first loved them. In Matthew 18, Jesus tells the story of a servant who was forgiven an astronomical debt by his master, but afterward demanded a smaller debt be paid to him by a fellow servant. And when he couldn't pay, the ungrateful servant threw him in jail. The master then threw the ungrateful servant in prison. Did the master wait until the servant forgave before he forgave him? No. The master forgave the man before he had shown his mercy, shown any mercy. Yet when the servant refused to forgive, the master withdrew his grace from him because the servant proved himself to be ungrateful. We do not earn our forgiveness by forgiving others. We forgive because we have been forgiven by God. St. Paul writes in Ephesians 4, "Be kind to one another, tender-hearted, forgiving one another, even as God in Christ forgave you." This forgiveness can only be received through faith. If you have saving faith, then you are born again as a child of God and are being regenerated by the Holy Spirit. Jesus says that if you do not forgive others their trespasses, neither will your Father forgive you your trespasses, because such refusal to forgive is a sign of a dead faith, which does not trust in Christ. So, if we are to be imitators of our Father who is in heaven, what is our Father like? How does God show mercy? God reconciled himself to us while we were his enemies. Jesus, the only begotten Son of the Father, demonstrates his love for his enemies by praying for those who crucified him, even as he hung on the cross. God is merciful to those who do not deserve it. He forgives those who deserve to be condemned. He gives to those who don't work for it. Jesus tells us that our Heavenly Father is kind to the ungrateful and the evil. And Jesus says, as sons of the Most High, you should do the same. And here lies the difficulty. Jesus is not telling you to love just your friends and family. He's not telling you to be kind only to those whom you choose to spend time with. He is telling you to be kind and tender-hearted toward even your enemies. What good is it if you love those who love you? Even unbelievers do the same. But your Father in heaven loved the world when it hated him. So you also are called to love those who may not return your love. It is important for you to recognize that your works of love do not earn your salvation. Only the innocent suffering and death and the precious blood of Christ Jesus has won your salvation. Nothing else could have. And it would be blasphemous to say that Christ's passion for your sins was insufficient to win your salvation. Christ's blood is greater than all your trespasses. Jesus' death surpasses the wages of the world's sins. Yet Jesus does teach a reward in addition to eternal salvation that is given to those who show mercy. Our Lutheran Confessions explains it this way in the Apology of the Augsburg Confession. We teach that good works are meritorious, not for the forgiveness of sins, grace, or justification, for we obtain these only by faith, but for other physical and spiritual rewards in this life and in that which is to come. As St. Paul says in 1 Corinthians 3:8, each shall receive his wages according to his labor. Therefore, there will be different rewards for different labors. This is what Jesus means when he says that the poor widow gave more with her two mites than the wealthy gave with their expensive offerings. The poor widow's reward is greater because she gave all she had to live on. The way our Father rewards us for the mercy we give cannot be measured by any human measurement. Rather, we know from our Father's character that he rewards more profusely than we possibly deserve. Jesus says, "Give, and it will be given to you. Good measure, pressed down, shaken together, running over, will be put in your lap. For with the measure you use, it will be measured back to you." How this measuring back will materialize is up to God's good and gracious will, whether in this life or the next, or both. What that measure looks like in the next life is best left to God's discretion than our imagination. Yet we can see some of the measure God uses even in this life. Those who forgive instead of condemning enjoy a good conscience here on earth. Those who are generous and give rarely lack for anything, but are provided richly by God and are freer from anxiety than those who scrounge and are stingy. Jesus tells us of these rewards so that we will be free from anxiety. You don't fear the judgment of others when you refrain from judging others. It costs you nothing to forgive others their trespasses against you. And your physical possessions are given to you by God. There's nothing you can give that God can't give much more back to you. If the primary reason Jesus tells us to be merciful, forgive, and give, is so that you will have a constant sign in your life of God's mercy toward you. Every time you forgive what another has done against you, you confess the forgiveness God has showered on you and on the whole world. When Christ shed his blood on the cross, he washed away all guilt, your sin and the sin of your neighbor. When you forgive him who sinned against you, you confess that the blood has not run out. There is yet more forgiveness, and that forgiveness is for you too. Yet how do we deal with sin? What does it mean when Jesus says, judge not? Should we refuse to say that anything is wrong and affirm others and their lifestyles, even if their activities are contrary to God's word? Do we just forgive unconditionally, even when others are not sorry and continue in their sins? Well, first, there's a big difference between saying murder is wrong and falsely accusing your neighbor of murder. There is a difference between saying adultery is wrong and accusing your neighbor of adultery. Jesus did not abolish the law. We are still to hold the Ten Commandments and call sin sin, yet we are not to pass judgment on others and accuse them of sin and condemn them when we have no authority to do so or the evidence. How many reputations have been hastily destroyed because people have jumped to conclusions, passed judgment, and condemned others for things they didn't even do? This is why Luther exhorts us in the Small Catechism in the Eighth Commandment to explain everything in the kindest way. Yet this does not mean that we should always look the other way at every sin. Scripture has given us a way to deal with sin. In Matthew 18, Jesus tells us that if your brother sins against you, tell him his fault between you and him alone to try to gain your brother. And if he doesn't listen, then bring witnesses. And if he doesn't listen to them, then finally bring it to the church, which will withhold forgiveness from him as long as he does not repent. If your neighbor sins against you privately, deal with it privately first. If you think you see a crime or sin, deal with it according to your station in life. If you are a father or mother who witnesses your child doing wrong, then you are obligated to discipline your child. Police officers and judges likewise must deal with crimes in the civil realm. And pastors too must confront public sin. If you are in a position of authority to deal with wrongdoing, you must deal with it, which includes judging. If you are not in a position of authority, then you should notify the proper authorities depending on the situation. And in cases of public sin, especially false teaching, Jesus tells us that we all should mark and avoid false teachers and judge with right judgment. So all should judge at times. So Jesus does not make a blanket statement to never judge under any circumstance. Rather, Jesus tells you not to pass judgment on others when you do not have the authority to do so. And when you do have the authority, you should judge rightly using evidence and witnesses before you pass a judgment. In fact, Jesus gives us an example of right judgment in this very chapter. If you see a speck in your brother's eye, Jesus says, first remove the plank out of your own eye before you can see clearly to take the speck out of your brother's eye. Jesus here tells us not to ignore sin, but to approach it properly. Our goal is always for those who are caught in sin to repent and find forgiveness in Christ. So you must first consider your own sins worse than your neighbor's. It is your sin, not your neighbor's, which will drag you to hell. If you do not see the danger of your own sin and your own need to repent and be forgiven by God, then how on earth can you help your neighbor with his sin? That would be like a blind man leading a blind man. But when your eye has been made clear by repenting of your own sins and receiving forgiveness from Christ alone, then you will see clearly to lead your brother and real brother to Christ. Jesus' command to be merciful, to forgive, to withhold judgment, and to give is simply his command to all God's children to proclaim the gospel in their everyday lives. You are God's children through faith in God's mercy toward you. You behave as God's children when you show that mercy toward others. May our Father in heaven enable us to show mercy here on earth to his glory and to our eternal benefit. Amen. We thank you for joining us today. Trinity Lutheran Church invites you to join us every Sunday at 9. And we're located on Shaw Avenue in Ottumwa. We're the church on the hill next to Wildwood Park. Please tune in again next week.
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3: 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Showman P.T. Barnum was born on this day, and in 1946, the bikini bathing suit made its debut at a Paris fashion show. Old-time weather wisdom has a lot to say about July. Its reputation for quickly changing conditions is captured in the proverb, "Never trust a July sky." The coming winter may be foretold this month if you believe this legend. If anthills are high in July, the coming winter will be hard. Another adage says, as July, so next January. And make of this what you will. What July and August do not boil, September cannot fry. Our translation, if summer's worst hasn't done you in, September should be a piece of cake. That's the Old Farmer's Almanac Radio Report. 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

0: a.m. He lay face down on the desert sand, clutching a six-gun in his hand. Shot from behind, I thought he was dead, for under his heart was an ounce of lead. But a spark still burned, so I used my knife, and late that night, I saved the life of Ringo.
1: Ringo! Ringo!
0: I nursed him till the danger passed. The days went by, he mended fast. And then from dawn till setting sun, he practiced with that deadly gun. And hour on hour, I watched in awe. No human being could match the draw of Ringo.
1: Ringo! Ringo!
0: One day we rode the mountain crest, and I went east and he went west. I took to law and wore a star, while he spread terror near and far. With lead and blood he gained such fame, all through the west they feared the name of Ringo.
1: Ringo! Ringo!
0: I knew someday I'd face the test, which one of us would be the best. And sure enough, the word came down that he was holed up in the town. I left the posse out in the street, and I went in alone to meet Ringo.
1: Ringo! Ringo!
0: They said my speed was next to none, but my lightning draw had just begun when I heard a blast that stung my wrist. The gun went flying from my fist, and I was looking down the bore of the deadly 44 of Ringo.
1: Ringo! Ringo!
0: They say that was the only time that anyone had seen him smile. He slowly lowered his gun, and then he said to me, "We're even, friend." And so at last I understood that there was still a spark of good in Ringo.

0: and stepped into the street. A dozen guns spit fire and lead. A moment later, he lay dead. The town began to shout and cheer. Nowhere was there shed a tear for Ringo.
1: Ringo.
0: The story spread throughout the land that I had beaten Ringo's hand. And it was just the years, they say, that made me put my guns away. But on his grave, they can't explain the tarnished star above the name of Ringo.

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0: During the North African campaign, a bunch of soldier boys had been on a long hike, and they arrived in a little town called Casino. The next morning, being Sunday, several of the boys went to church. A sergeant commanded the boys in church, and after the chaplain had read the prayer, the text was taken up next. Those of the boys who had a prayer book took them out, but this one boy had only a deck of cards, and so he spread them out. The sergeant saw the cards and said, "Soldier, put away those cards." After the services were over, the soldier was taken prisoner and brought before the provost marshal. The marshal said, "Sergeant, why have you brought this man here?" "For playing cards in church, sir." "And what have you to say for yourself, son?" "Much, sir," replied the soldier. The marshal said, "I hope so, for if not, I shall punish you more than any man was ever punished." The soldier said, "Sir, I have been on the march for about 6 days. I had neither Bible nor prayer book, but I hope to satisfy you, sir, with the purity of my intentions." And with that, the boy started his story. "You see, sir, when I look at the ace, it reminds me that there is but one God, and the deuce reminds me that the Bible is divided into two parts, the Old and the New Testament. When I see the tray, I think of the Father, the Son, and the Holy Ghost. And when I see the four, I think of the four evangelists who preached the gospel. There was Matthew, Mark, Luke, and John. And when I see the five, it reminds me of the five wise virgins who trimmed their lamps. There were 10 of them, 5 were wise and were saved, 5 were foolish and were shut out. When I see the 6, it reminds me that in 6 days God made this great heaven and earth. When I see the 7, it reminds me that on the 7th day God rested from his great work. And when I see the 8, I think of the 8 righteous persons God saved when he destroyed this earth. There was Noah, his wife, their sons, and their wives. And when I see the 9, I think of the lepers our Savior cleansed, and 9 out of the 10 didn't even thank him. When I see the 10, I think of the 10 commandments God handed down to Moses on a table of stone. When I see the king, it reminds me there is but one king of heaven, God Almighty. And when I see the queen, I think of the blessed Virgin Mary, who is queen of heaven, and the jack of knave is the devil. When I count the number of spots on a deck of cards, I find 365, the number of days in a year. There are 52 cards, the number of weeks in a year. There are 4 suits, the number of weeks in a month. There are 12 picture cards, the number of months in a year. There are 13 tricks, the number of weeks in a quarter. So, you see, sir, my pack of cards serves me as a Bible, an almanac, and a prayer book. And friends, the story is true. I know. I was that soldier.
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The event schedule is being revised. 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

0: 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So we asked locals to tell us what they love about their IGA.
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Canada's National Ukrainian Festival returns to the Salaw Festival site south of Dauphin from July 31st to August 2nd. Parking up top this year will be limited to those with mobility issues, so you must have government-issued signs in your rearview mirror to park up top. Otherwise, parking is near the main entrance again this year, with shuttles to assist with transportation up the hill. There will also be an on-site shuttle to assist with transportation from the hill to the Heritage Village in Cossack Camp. For convenient transportation from the city of Dauphin to the festival, you are encouraged to use the shuttle return service operating all 3 days, Friday to Sunday. It's only $5 per trip, with weekend wristbands also available. Once again, like and follow Canada's National Ukrainian Festival on Facebook for daily festival updates. 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

Welcome to Anchor Point, where we believe that the next 30 minutes could change your life forever. So join us to consider the greatest message ever heard, the good news of the gospel, as well as sound scriptural teaching for believers, all based on the Word of God, the anchor for our souls.

0: How often have we heard children squabbling with one another and hearing the accusing words, "Not fair, it's not fair"? Well, as we grow older and find ourselves out into the world, we still find ourselves echoing that same sentiment. Not fair. Life's just not fair. And it's true. The circumstances of life don't always seem to work out the way we'd like. Sickness, bereavement, disappointments, tragedies, injustice, the list just goes on and on. As Christians, we often wonder why. God has saved our souls and fixed us as far as eternity is concerned, but why isn't the world fixed up? In today's message, Dr. Sandy Higgins takes up the universal subject of the brokenness of the world around us. The whys may not all be answered here and now, but there is purpose in it all. Let's listen as he discusses his topic, Welcome to a Broken World.
1: Romans chapter 8, and we'll commence reading at verse number 19. For the earnest expectation of the creature or creation waiteth for the manifestation of the sons of God. For the creature was made subject to vanity, not willingly, but by reason of him who hath subjected the same in hope. Because the creation itself also shall be delivered from the bondage of corruption into the glorious liberty of the children of God. For we know that the whole creation groaneth and travaileth in pain together until now. And not only they, but ourselves also, which have the first fruits of the Spirit, even we ourselves groan within ourselves, waiting for the adoption, to wit, the redemption of our body. For we are saved by hope, but hope that is seen is not hope. For what a man seeth, why doth he yet hope for? But if we hope for that we see not, then do we with patience wait for it. Likewise the Spirit also helpeth our infirmities, for we know not what we should pray for as we ought, but the Spirit himself maketh intercession for us with groanings which cannot be uttered. And he that searcheth the heart knoweth what is the mind of the Spirit, because he maketh intercession for the saints according to the will of God. And we know that all things work together for good to them that love God, to them who are the called according to his purpose. For whom he did foreknow, he also did predestinate to be conformed to the image of his Son, that he might be firstborn among many brethren. Moreover, whom he did predestinate, them he also called. And whom he called, them he also justified. And whom he justified, them he also glorified. What shall we say then to these things? Would you understand it when I say, welcome to a broken world? The world you and I live in is broken, needs to be fixed. Every problem in life doesn't come out with a happy ever after end. Everything doesn't get fixed perfectly and work out so that everything is wonderful. Unexpected results, tragic results, prayer that goes up, exercise, tears that are shed. And yet when it all plays out, it doesn't work the way the books say it's supposed to work. And you've read those thrilling stories of people that somehow just held on to God and everything worked out perfectly. But for you, it's different. Just doesn't work out perfectly. We live in a world where error seems to be not just present, but error seems to prosper. Injustice, inequities, unfairness, iniquity. Young believers turn to precious verses. Them that honor me, I will honor. The problem is, we don't understand God's honor. God's honor is not always a June wedding. God's honor is not always a promotion at work. God's honor is not always that dream accomplished that you had in mind. Yes, God does honor those that honor him, but so often we define the honor and then crash when it doesn't happen. A world that is broken. I don't know how often I have seen it played out. Just in the people that I come in contact with, just in my daily occupation. There's a couple, and a man has labored up to the age of 65. They've been looking forward to the golden years. Time to travel. Time to enjoy some of life together as a married couple that maybe they've sacrificed because of other reasons. Retirement comes, and in less than a year, he's dead. Wasn't supposed to work that way. Wasn't supposed to just happen that way. And they sit in front of you and say, it's so unfair. So unfair. We've looked forward to this for so long. We've saved for this for so long. We've struggled for this for so long. It's so unfair. Maybe if young Christians take nothing else away, take this away, life is unfair. Very unfair. It's not just all going to happen the way you have it planned. How often it happens in life. Why is it that the godly suffer? Why is it that it's an Abraham and not a Lot? Why is it it's a Job and not a Bildad or an Elihu or one of the others? Why is it it's a Daniel and his three friends instead of those that decided just to comply and eat the king's meat? The godly suffer. Seems so unfair, doesn't it? And faithfulness, Naboth-like, believers stand faithfully for God and do the right thing, and heaven seems silent as injustice and cruelty carry the day, apparently. Creation, it's in bondage as well, isn't it? A creation that is subject to vanity, all seems to be of no purpose. The bondage of corruption, the tsunamis and the famines, the hurricanes and the disasters all around us, earthquakes, countries where there is genocide going on. Creation is in bondage. Everything is groaning and travailing together in pain. That's the imagery that the Spirit of God uses. It's a world of burdens as well. Creation is burdened by the seeming futility and vanity of everything. Verse 20 of our section reminds us, doesn't it? The creation was made subject to vanity, not willingly, but that creation was made subject to vanity in light of Adam's sin. Creation is in bondage. Christians are burdened by illness and disability, broken hearts, dashed hopes, sad homes, broken world we live in. I think there's an ironic apropos in the expression the addict uses getting his fix. He's trying to escape from a broken world, trying to escape from the meaningless, senseless vanity of a world that is reeling to its own destruction. And he wants fix. We live in a world that's broken. Could I tell you not only of a scene of sorrows, but could I tell you of a symphony of sighs? Had we ears to hear, had we a vantage point from which to hear it, we would hear rising from earth a chorus of sighs. Interesting, the Lord Jesus moving through the Gospel of Mark. You all know so well that Matthew is the Gospel of sayings, and when you come to Luke, it's the Gospel of song. When you come to John, it's the Gospel of shouts. But Mark is the Gospel of sighs. The Lord Jesus sighing three times over as he saw the devastation of sin, saw the hardness of men's hearts, saw the grief that sin had brought into the world. He moved through it as a perfect servant, and he sighed. This world is marked by a chorus of sighs. The groan of creation, you know it so well, you'll just bear with me. These are basic, familiar, elementary things. Christianity 101, the three groans of Romans chapter 8. Let me just point them out again. The groan of creation, its great expectancy. Verse 19, the earnest expectation. The picture is of a man craning his neck, longing to see something as it's coming. The imagery is so graphic as the Spirit of God through Paul gives us this picture of creation longing for a day when its vanity will be gone and enter into the glorious liberty linked with the manifestation of the sons of God. Creation, its expectancy, its pain, its longing, but not only the groan of creation tells us of the groan of believers as well. We also ourselves groan within ourselves. But we have the first fruits, don't we? We're told that in verse number 23. We also, which have the first fruits, despite the first fruits, we're not satisfied. In fact, if anything, having the first fruits makes you unsatisfied. The more you know of the first fruit, the more you experience and the more insight you get into your own sinful heart, you long for a day. Oh, to be done with the flesh, to be done with me totally. Ever been there, believer? Just long for a day when it will no longer be me. Just free of me, free of that self-awareness, free of that self-interest, free of that self-calculating. He says, we groan. We have the first fruits, but we're not satisfied. He says, not only that, he says, we have the redemption of our souls, but we're not satisfied. We're waiting for the redemption of our bodies. He says, but not only that, he says, you have sonship, but you see, we're waiting for a full son placing and manifestation. He tells us as well that While we have the forgiveness of sins, we're waiting for the removal from a scene of sin. And while we have assurances of divine sovereignty controlling everything, we're waiting for scenes of light. We also ourselves groan. And then we're reminded as well of the Spirit's groan. And I would take it that the Spirit of God is groaning for the very same thing you and I are groaning for. Groaning for a day when all that links us as in the flesh, all that links us with our frailty and our weakness, is all a thing of the past. And we are taken home to enjoy all that the first fruits reminds us is our portion. A symphony of sighs. If that's where it ended, if that's all we had, it'd be tragic. So let me tell you about this portion and a sight of glory. A sight of glory. What a thing. Why are we left here? Why are we dealing with all of the inequities and the unfairness and the brokenness of the world in which we live? I don't have a full answer for you, but let me just give you a couple of suggestions from the Word of God. Could I suggest three things? And there may not be time to touch these in detail, so let me just

As to you as well from here and elsewhere, it is to test our love. Test our love. And finally, it is to develop likeness. To increase our longings, to test our love, to develop likeness.

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1: What I mean by increasing our longings is that sorrow and grief increase our capacity for joy. Sorrow and grief increase our capacity for joy. Now, you may say, boy, that's a big price to pay. And I think I can do without maybe a little bit of the joy, and if you'll just spare me some of the sorrow. What does David say? Thou hast enlarged me when I was in distress. What is it that Peter writes to believers who are passing through physical persecution and suffering? Rejoice inasmuch as ye are partakers of Christ's suffering, that when his glory shall be revealed, what? Ye shall be glad also with exceeding joy. Suffering, joy linked together. Young believers can't appreciate this. You got to be over 60. As you get older, some of your greatest joys will be once what were your greatest sorrows. Get that. Some of your greatest joys in life will be once what were your greatest sorrows. So that suffering, sorrow, brokenness, what it does is it increases our capacity for joy. It increases as well our appreciation of grace. Grace becomes all the greater. I can recall, pardon a personal reference, but I think you'll understand because you've been there. Most of you have been there in one form or another. So you know what I mean. The first close home call in our family was my father. There were grandparents who had passed on before, but this was different. Something about your father, your parent, your spouse, something so unique and so different. And as I shed tears at the home call of someone who was close, there was a unique way in which I appreciated how the grace of God made all to differ. Sorrow made me appreciate grace. That's what life is all about. The sorrows of life, increasing my capacity for joy, increasing my appreciation of grace, increasing my worship of God. Some believers, and I don't want to take this away from you, if this is your great consolation in life, live with it, live in the good of it, and God will bless you, and I don't think you'll be disappointed in heaven. Some believers feel that when we get to heaven, all of the broken problems, all of the loose ends of life, all of the unanswered questions, that we're going to get into heaven and God is going to answer all those things for us. I think one look at God will answer every question. Don't think we'll need answers. When we see him, everything will be answered. It reminds me of a story. Humorous story C.H. Spurgeon told of a dear woman. She came to him in tears. Not everyone can appreciate this. Some of you can. She had just buried her dog, and she loved her dog. Her question to Mr. Spurgeon was, Mr. Spurgeon, will I see my dog in heaven? Admire Mr. Spurgeon's wisdom. He said, my dear sister, if when you get to heaven, you look around for your dog, I think you'll find him. You understand what he was saying? If you really are interested in your dog when you get to heaven, you'll find. But you'll understand, won't you, that all of the things that we want answers to, all of the loose ends we want tied up, all of the problems we want fixed, he is the ultimate answer. He himself. That's our stay right now. That's our tremendous stay today. That's why really what I want to point you to is this great truth that he is in absolute control. It was back near where I live, and it was a Good Friday. And it wasn't in a gathering such as we're in. It was in an African-American church in the city of Philadelphia. We could take lessons from those men. They can preach. I want to tell you, they can preach. He rose to his feet that day,

and he read the story of cross and the crucifixion, and began to talk about the injustice of the world. He began to talk about the mockery of the world. He began to talk about the triumph of error that was in the world, and the persecution of the righteous was in the world. And after every statement, he said, "Yes, it's Friday now, but Sunday's coming." So when you look around at the triumph of evil, it's Friday now. The world is having its way. Sin is having its sway. Evil is running its course. Friday now, Sunday's coming. When that loved one is let down into the vault and the earth begins to cover it, remember, it's Friday now, Sunday's coming. In absolute control. Not only does it increase our longings, it tests our love. We read there in chapter 8 and verse 28, to them that love God. Did you ever notice that in both James chapter 1, the crown of life, the man that goes through the trial, the crown of life he's promised to them that love him. And Peter in 1 Peter, when he is dealing with trial, he reminds us of the fact that whom having not seen, we love. Strange that love is brought in all of these issues when it comes to trial. You know why? What is going to sustain in trial are not answers. What is going to sustain in the trial in a broken world is the fact that we have absolute confidence in the one who is over all, whom having not seen, we love. All things work together, and I would take the all things here, not so much the circumstances and difficulties of life as the groaning and so on that is all working together, but it's to them that love him, those with absolute confidence. He's in control. He loves. And I can just leave everything with him. All the broken ends, all the tangled knots of life, all the unexplained and the inexplicable test my love. Am I willing to leave it with him? Willing to trust him in the darkness? Willing to depend upon him? But then, as well, it is to develop likeness. To develop likeness to Christ. God is using a broken world to mold you and to mold me. Michelangelo was many things, but among them, of course, a great sculptor. He said, looking at a piece of marble, just to us, unformed, unshapely, just a big slab. He said, it's the sculptor's job, his responsibility, to take mallet and chisel and to chip away until the figure is freed. Most of you would know the name of Joni Erickson Tada. She said, "I cannot focus on the hammer and the chisel. I cannot let my life be defined by this wheelchair, the lung problems, the stiffness, the pain, the paralysis. I can't focus on the hammer and the chisel. I have to focus on the sculptor. There is a master sculptor at work, your life and mine." He's chipping away. Amidst all of life's inequities, life's griefs, life's burdens, life's groans, life's tragedies, life's sorrows, he's working to free that masterpiece only his eye can see. And so as he works with us, he is chipping away, working with us, allowing all the things of life to develop likeness to him. It increases, doesn't it? It increases intimacy with Christ to go through a world that has all of these burdens and difficulties. Just mentioning yesterday elsewhere, it is when the psalmist is walking through the valley of the shadow that he no longer speaks about the shepherd, but he speaks to the shepherd. It's in that valley, in that area of tragic difficulty and discouragement, that the shepherd draws near and walks with him. It's one thing to talk about him. Wonderful to do that. Something far greater to talk to him. And you know something else about that valley? What it says in that shepherd psalm, if I wrote it, if I were writing the script, I gotta tell you, being type A, A plus, and extremely impatient, yea, though I run through the valley. Let me sprint through. Yeah, gotta walk it. One step at a time. No quick back doors. Walking through the valley with the shepherd. Your trial been long? The burden you're bearing, something you've borne for years. Listen, there are Christians that bear burdens all their life long. Burdens for unsaved. We have a group of young Christians in our assembly. I've never known what they've known.
They're first generation Christians. They have unsaved parents who have no interest in the gospel. I have no idea what that burden must be like. Others might. There are those that have burdens of disabled children that they live with all their life. Tremendous disabilities and difficulties. There are believers that have burdens that don't go away tomorrow, that have no answers. They walk daily with those burdens upon their hearts. It develops dependency. It impresses us with the vanity of life. It gives us, doesn't it, tremendous longings for a day when all of this will be done. It increases sanctity as we see the evil and sin all around us. It makes him our priority. And finally, it enhances conformity. We live in a broken world. There are no answers for all of life's problems here. But I think it was C.S. Lewis who said, "Heaven is the bottom line. Something so powerful, so wonderful, so great is going to happen in the world's finale. It will suffice for every tear ever cried, every hurt ever endured. Something so marvelous is going to happen. It will be enough. God is going to fix things. Not today, unless he comes. Even then, it will be 7 years until this earth knows its release. God is going to put the ultimate repair, the ultimate renovation, the ultimate change. God help us to be marked as those that love him. Absolute confidence. His hands in control. More than that, his heart totally devoted to you and your need and your burden. Thank God for the one that we have. We can leave all with him as you and I move through a broken world in absolute dependence upon him."

Yes, we need to have a long look. God is not finished with this old world yet. And Christians? Well, He's helping us to focus on what really counts, testing our love and devotion, and developing in us a closer likeness to His Son, the Lord Jesus Christ. No, He's not finished with us yet either. But if you're not a Christian today, remember God wants to deliver you from this broken world and your broken life and give you a sure and glorious hope of heaven to come. Why not trust Christ as your personal Savior and Lord today and join millions of others on the road that leads to a world that needs no fixing whatsoever? 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My name is Glenn Todd. Thank you once again for listening. And we invite you to join us again next week at the same time for Anchor Point, where we believe that Christ alone is the anchor for the soul.

Welcome to Anchor Point, where we believe that the next 30 minutes could change your life forever. So join us to consider the greatest message ever heard, the good news of the gospel, as well as sound scriptural teaching for believers, all based on the Word of God, the anchor for our souls.

0: How often have we heard children squabbling with one another and hearing the accusing words, "Not fair, it's not fair"? Well, as we grow older and find ourselves out into the world, we still find ourselves echoing that same sentiment. Not fair. Life's just not fair. And it's true. The circumstances of life don't always seem to work out the way we'd like. Sickness, bereavement, disappointments, tragedies, injustice, the list just goes on and on. As Christians, we often wonder why. God has saved our souls and fixed us as far as eternity is concerned, but why isn't the world fixed up? In today's message, Dr. Sandy Higgins takes up the universal subject of the brokenness of the world around us. The whys may not all be answered here and now, but there is purpose in it all. Let's listen as he discusses his topic, Welcome to a Broken World.
1: Romans chapter 8, and we'll commence reading at verse number 19. For the earnest expectation of the creature or creation waiteth for the manifestation of the sons of God. For the creature was made subject to vanity, not willingly, but by reason of him who hath subjected the same in hope. Because the creation itself also shall be delivered from the bondage of corruption into the glorious liberty of the children of God. For we know that the whole creation groaneth and travaileth in pain together until now. And not only they, but ourselves also, which have the first fruits of the Spirit, even we ourselves groan within ourselves, waiting for the adoption, to wit, the redemption of our body. For we are saved by hope, but hope that is seen is not hope. For what a man seeth, why doth he yet hope for? But if we hope for that we see not, then do we with patience wait for it. Likewise the Spirit also helpeth our infirmities, for we know not what we should pray for as we ought, but the Spirit himself maketh intercession for us with groanings which cannot be uttered. And he that searcheth the heart knoweth what is the mind of the Spirit, because he maketh intercession for the saints according to the will of God. And we know that all things work together for good to them that love God, to them who are the called according to his purpose. For whom he did foreknow, he also did predestinate to be conformed to the image of his Son, that he might be firstborn among many brethren. Moreover, whom he did predestinate, them he also called. And whom he called, them he also justified. And whom he justified, them he also glorified. What shall we say, then, to these things? Would you understand it when I say, welcome to a broken world? The world you and I live in is broken, needs to be fixed. Every problem in life doesn't come out with a happy ever after end. Everything doesn't get fixed perfectly and work out so that everything is wonderful. Unexpected results, tragic results, prayer that goes up, exercise, tears that are shed. And yet when it all plays out, it doesn't work the way the books say it's supposed to work. And you've read those thrilling stories of people that somehow just held on to God and everything worked out perfectly. But for you, it's different. Just doesn't work out perfectly. We live in a world where error seems to be not just present, but error seems to prosper. Injustice, inequities, unfairness, iniquity. Young believers turn to precious verses. Them that honor me, I will honor. The problem is, we don't understand God's honor. God's honor is not always a June wedding. God's honor is not always a promotion at work. God's honor is not always that dream accomplished that you had in mind. Yes, God does honor those that honor him, but so often we define the honor and then crash when it doesn't happen. A world that is broken. I don't know how often I have seen it played out. Just in the people that I come in contact with, just in my daily occupation. There's a couple, and a man has labored up to the age of 65. They've been looking forward to the golden years. Time to travel. Time to enjoy some of life together as a married couple that maybe they've sacrificed because of other reasons. Retirement comes, and in less than a year, he's dead. Wasn't supposed to work that way. Wasn't it supposed to just happen that way? And they sit in front of you and say, it's so unfair. So unfair. We've looked forward to this for so long. We've saved for this for so long. We've struggled for this for so long. It's so unfair. Maybe if young Christians take nothing else away, take this away, life is unfair. Very unfair. It's not just all going to happen the way you have it planned. How often it happens in life. Why is it that the godly suffer? Why is it that it's an Abraham and not a Lot? Why is it it's a Job and not a Bildad or an Elihu or one of the others? Why is it it's a Daniel and his three friends instead of those that decided just to comply and eat the king's meat? The godly suffer. Seems so unfair, doesn't it? And faithfulness, Naboth-like, believers stand faithfully for God and do the right thing, and heaven seems silent, as injustice and cruelty carry the day, apparently. Creation, it's in bondage as well, isn't it? A creation that is subject to vanity, all seems to be of no purpose. The bondage of corruption, the tsunamis and the famines, the hurricanes and the disasters all around us, earthquakes, countries where there is genocide going on. Creation is in bondage. Everything is groaning and travailing together in pain. That's the imagery that the Spirit of God uses. It's a world of burdens as well. Creation is burdened by the seeming futility and vanity of everything. Verse 20 of our section reminds us, doesn't it? The creation was made subject to vanity, not willingly, but that creation was made subject to vanity in light of Adam's sin. Creation is in bondage. Christians are burdened by illness and disability, broken hearts, dashed hopes, sad homes, broken world we live in. I think there's an ironic apropos in the expression the addict uses, getting his fix. He's trying to escape from a broken world, trying to escape from the meaningless, senseless vanity of a world that is reeling to its own destruction. And he wants fix. We live in a world that's broken. Could I tell you not only of a scene of sorrows, but could I tell you of a symphony of sighs? Had we ears to hear, had we a vantage point from which to hear it, we would hear rising from earth a chorus of sighs. Interesting, the Lord Jesus moving through the Gospel of Mark. You all know so well that Matthew is the Gospel of sayings, and when you come to Luke, it's the Gospel of song. When you come to John, it's the Gospel of shouts. But Mark is the Gospel of sighs. The Lord Jesus sighing three times over as he saw the devastation of sin, saw the hardness of men's hearts, saw the grief that sin had brought into the world. He moved through it as a perfect servant, and he sighed. This world is marked by a chorus of sighs. The groan of creation, you know it so well, you'll just bear with me. These are basic, familiar, elementary things. Christianity 101, the three groans of Romans chapter 8. Let me just point them out again. The groan of creation, its great expectancy. Verse 19, the earnest expectation. The picture is of a man craning his neck, longing to see something as it's coming. The imagery is so graphic as the Spirit of God through Paul gives us this picture of creation longing for a day when its vanity will be gone and enter into the glorious liberty linked with the manifestation of the sons of God. Creation, its expectancy, its pain, its longing, but not only the groan of creation, tells us of the groan of believers as well. We also ourselves groan within ourselves. But we have the first fruits, don't we? We're told that in verse number 23. We also, which have the first fruits, despite the first fruits, we're not satisfied. In fact, if anything, having the first fruits makes you unsatisfied. The more you know of the first fruit, the more you experience and the more insight you get into your own sinful heart, you long for a day. Oh, to be done with the flesh, to be done with me totally. Ever been there, believer? Just long for a day when it will no longer be me. Just free of me. Free of that self-awareness. Free of that self-interest. Free of that self-calculating. He says, we groan. We have the first fruits, but we're not satisfied. He says, not only that, he says, we have the redemption of our souls, but we're not satisfied. We're waiting for the redemption of our bodies. He says, but not only that, he says, you have sonship. But you see, we're waiting for a full sun placing and manifestation. He tells us as well that While we have the forgiveness of sins, we're waiting for the removal from a scene of sin. And while we have assurances of divine sovereignty controlling everything, we're waiting for scenes of light. We also ourselves groan. And then we're reminded as well of the Spirit's groan. And I would take it that the Spirit of God is groaning for the very same thing you and I are groaning for. Groaning for a day when all that links us as in the flesh, all that links us with our frailty and our weakness, is all a thing of the past. And we are taken home to enjoy all that the first fruits reminds us is our portion. A symphony of sighs. If that's where it ended, if that's all we had, it'd be tragic. So let me tell you about this portion and a sight of glory. A sight of glory. What a thing. Why are we left here? Why are we dealing with all of the inequities and the unfairness and the brokenness of the world in which we live? I don't have a full answer for you, but let me just give you a couple of suggestions from the Word of God. Could I suggest three things? And there may not be time to touch these in detail, so let me just give you the three reasons that I would like to just point out to you. It is, number one, to increase our longings. To increase our longings for what is coming. I'm going to suggest to you as well, from here and elsewhere, it is to test our love. Test our love. And finally, it is to develop likeness. To increase our longings, to test our love, to develop likeness.

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1: What I mean by increasing our longings is that sorrow and grief increase our capacity for joy. Sorrow and grief increase our capacity for joy. Now, you may say, boy, that's a big price to pay. And I think I can do without maybe a little bit of the joy, and you'll just spare me some of the sorrow. What does David say? Thou hast enlarged me when I was in distress. What is it that Peter writes to believers who are passing through physical persecution and suffering? Rejoice inasmuch as ye are partakers of Christ's suffering, that when his glory shall be revealed, what? Ye shall be glad also with exceeding joy. Suffering, joy linked together. Young believers can't appreciate this. You got to be over 60. As you get older, some of your greatest joys will be once what were your greatest sorrows. Get that. Some of your greatest joys in life will be once what were your greatest sorrows. So that suffering, sorrow, brokenness, what it does is it increases our capacity for joy. It increases as well our appreciation of grace. Grace becomes all the greater. I can recall, pardon a personal reference, but I think you'll understand because you've been there. Most of you have been there in one form or another. So you know what I mean. The first close home call in our family was my father. There were grandparents who had passed on before, but this was different. Something about your father, your parent, your spouse, something so unique and so different. And as I shed tears at the home call of someone who was close, there was a unique way in which I appreciated how the grace of God made all to differ. Sorrow made me appreciate grace. That's what life is all about. The sorrows of life, increasing my capacity for joy, increasing my appreciation of grace, increasing my worship of God. Some believers, and I don't want to take this away from you, if this is your great consolation in life, live with it, live in the good of it, and God will bless you, and I don't think you'll be disappointed in heaven. Some believers feel that when we get to heaven, all of the broken problems, all of the loose ends of life, all of the unanswered questions, that we're going to get into heaven and God is going to answer all those things for us. I think one look at God will answer every question. Don't think we'll need answers. When we see him, everything will be answered. It reminds me of a story. Humorous story C.H. Spurgeon told of a dear woman. She came to him in tears. Not everyone can appreciate this. Some of you can. She had just buried her dog, and she loved her dog. Her question to Mr. Spurgeon was, Mr. Spurgeon, will I see my dog in heaven? Admire Mr. Spurgeon's wisdom. He said, my dear sister, if when you get to heaven, you look around for your dog, I think you'll find him. You understand what he was saying? If you really are interested in your dog when you get to heaven, you'll find. But you'll understand, won't you, that all of the things that we want answers to, all of the loose ends we want tied up, all of the problems we want fixed, he is the ultimate answer. He himself. That's our stay right now. That's our tremendous stay today. That's why really what I want to point you to is this great truth that he is in absolute control. It was back near where I live, and it was a Good Friday. And it wasn't in a gathering such as we're in. It was in an African-American church in the city of Philadelphia. We could take lessons from those men. They can preach. I want to tell you, they can preach. He rose to his feet that day, and he read the story of cross and the crucifixion, and began to talk about the injustice of the world. He began to talk about the mockery of the world. He began to talk about the triumph of error that was in the world. And the persecution of the righteous was in the world. And after every statement, he said, yes, it's Friday now, but Sunday's coming. So when you look around at the triumph of evil, it's Friday now. The world is having its way. Sin is having its sway. Evil is running its course. Friday now. Sunday's coming. When that loved one is let down into the vault and the earth begins to cover it, remember, it's Friday now. Sunday's coming. In absolute control. Not only does it increase our longings, it tests our love. We read there in chapter 8 and verse 28, to them that love God. Did you ever notice that in both James chapter 1, the crown of life, the man that goes through the trial, the crown of life, he's promised to them that love him. And Peter in 1 Peter, when he is dealing with trial, he reminds us of the fact that whom having not seen, we love. Strange that love is brought in all of these issues when it comes to trial. You know why? What is going to sustain in trial are not answers. What is going to sustain in the trial in a broken world is the fact that we have absolute confidence in the one who is over all, whom having not seen, we love. All things work together, and I would take the all things here, not so much the circumstances and difficulties of life as the groaning and so on that is all working together, but it's to them that love him, those with absolute confidence. He's in control. He loves. And I can just leave everything with him. All the broken ends, all the tangled knots of life, all the unexplained and the inexplicable test my love. Am I willing to leave it with him? Willing to trust him in the darkness? Willing to depend upon him? But then, as well, it is to develop likeness. To develop likeness to Christ. God is using a broken world to mold you and to mold me. Michelangelo was many things, but among them, of course, a great sculptor. He said, looking at a piece of marble, just to us, unformed, unshapely, just a big slab. He said, it's the sculptor's job, his responsibility, to take mallet and chisel and to chip away until the figure is freed. Most of you would know the name of Joni Erickson Tada. She said, I cannot focus on the hammer and the chisel. I cannot let my life be defined by this wheelchair, the lung problems, the stiffness, the pain, the paralysis. I can't focus on the hammer and the chisel. I have to focus on the sculptor. There is a master sculptor at work, your life and mine. He's chipping away. Amidst all of life's inequities, life's griefs, life's burdens, life's groans, life's tragedies, life's sorrows, he's working to free that masterpiece only his eye can see. And so as he works with us, he is chipping away, working with us, allowing all the things of life to develop likeness to him. It increases, doesn't it? It increases intimacy with Christ to go through a world that has all of these burdens and difficulties. Just mentioning yesterday elsewhere, it is when the psalmist is walking through the valley of the shadow that he no longer speaks about the shepherd, but he speaks to the shepherd. It's in that valley, in that area of tragic difficulty and discouragement, that the shepherd draws near and walks with him. It's one thing to talk about him. Wonderful to do that. Something far greater to talk to him. And you know something else about that valley? What it says in that shepherd psalm, if I wrote it, if I were writing the script, I gotta tell you, being type A plus, and extremely impatient, yea, though I run through the valley. Let me sprint through. Yeah, gotta walk it. One step at a time. No quick back doors. Walking through the valley with the shepherd. Your trial been long? The burden you're bearing, something you've borne for years. Listen, there are Christians that bear burdens all their life long. Burdens for unsaved. We have a group of young Christians in our assembly. I've never known what they've known. They're first generation Christians. They have unsaved parents who have no interest in the gospel. I have no idea what that burden must be like. Others might. There are those that have burdens of disabled children that they live with all their life. Tremendous disabilities and difficulties. There are believers that have burdens that don't go away tomorrow, that have no answers. They walk daily with those burdens upon their hearts. It develops dependency. It impresses us with the vanity of life. It gives us, doesn't it, tremendous longings for a day when all of this will be done. It increases sanctity as we see the evil and sin all around us. It makes him our priority. And finally, it enhances conformity. We live in a broken world. There are no answers for all of life's problems here. But I think it was C.S. Lewis who said, heaven is the bottom line. Something so powerful, so wonderful, so great is going to happen in the world's finale. It will suffice for every tear ever cried, every hurt ever endured. Something so marvelous is going to happen. It will be enough. God is going to fix things. Not today, unless he comes. Even then, it will be 7 years until this earth knows its release. God is going to put the ultimate repair, the ultimate renovation, the ultimate change. God help us to be marked as those that love him. Absolute confidence. His hands in control. More than that, his heart totally devoted to you and your need and your burden. Thank God for the one that we have. We can leave all with him as you and I move through a broken world in absolute dependence upon him.

0: Yes, we need to have a long look. God is not finished with this old world yet. And Christians? Well, He's helping us to focus on what really counts, testing our love and devotion, and developing in us a closer likeness to His Son, the Lord Jesus Christ. No, He's not finished with us yet either. But if you're not a Christian today, remember God wants to deliver you from this broken world.
1: I'm Pete Smith, and this is Compass Point. John 1 verse 1 reads, "In the beginning was the Word, and the Word was with God, and the Word was God." How good to consider the person of the Son of God. He is the Word. We see in our text the eternity of His being. This Son who was given is the God of eternity. We have His equality, for He was with God. We see His deity, for the Word was God. Emmanuel, God with us. All attributes of the Godhead reside in the Lord Jesus Christ, expressing His omniscience, knowing all things, His omnipotence, having unlimited power, and His omnipresence, being present in all places at the same time. Ponder Him today and exclaim, "My Lord and my God." 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

0: Ladies and gentlemen, the wait is over and the inventory has officially touched down at Roblin Ford. Roblin Ford moves the chains this summer with a full lineup. 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

At 6 p.m. Central Daylight Time Sunday, Environment Canada has issued a tornado warning for Inner Lake Manitoba. Extra care and attention should be exercised in and around the following localities: Airbird, Hecla, Poplar Field, Jeobsonville, Ashern, West Interlake and Jackhead Reserve. Environment Canada meteorologists are tracking a severe thunderstorm that is possibly producing a tornado. Damaging winds, large hail and locally intense rainfall are also possible. Take cover immediately threatening weather approaches. Please consult local media for more information.

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1: Live from Hamilton Stadium in Hamilton, Ontario, an oddly important first third of the season game for the Winnipeg Blue Bombers. 1-2, they face the Hamilton Tiger Cats. 2-1, what looks like one of the premier teams in the Canadian Football League. Derek Taylor and Doug Brown with you in a game brought to you by Play Now. Bet on blue, enjoy responsibly. Got to be better than last week and the week before when they got run off the field by these Ticats, Doug.
2: Yeah, I mean, there's just no buzz about the Winnipeg Blue Bombers right now in the early part of the season, right? There's a lot of talk about Bo Levi Mitchell and how he's got a massive resurgence in his career and how he's putting up numbers that are elite level, and we just don't have that right now with the Bombers, and the talk around them has been trending the wrong direction.
1: Doug Brown's three keys to the game is coming up, and we'll have the kickoff on the other side. 5 minutes of kickoff here in Hamilton. It's Prince Asado Blue Bomber football on 680 CJOB.
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2: 3 minutes to kick off here in Hamilton. 21 degrees, humid and hazy. There was the thought there may be a chance of a thunderstorm. We haven't seen any evidence of that so far, so at the moment, nothing that should be delaying the Bombers from getting at the Hamilton Tiger Cats. Doug, a place the Bombers haven't had a ton of success. I believe it's two wins since 2017 here in Hamilton.
3: Yeah, and that's a change in a hurry if they want to have a better outlook on the football season. So we're getting to that point. We're getting closer and closer to the one-third mark of the football season, right? This will be game number four. Sounds a heck of a lot better being 2-2 than dropping to 1-3. So Hamilton's 2-1. They're talking about record-breaking scenarios in terms of what they're doing offensively. We're talking about the stats that are jumping off the page for Bo Levi Mitchell. And yet all the alarming things we're talking about with the Winnipeg Blue Bombers are actually things that are trending in the wrong direction in terms of what the defense is not doing, in terms of the offense not scoring. So that narrative really needs to be flipped on its head.
2: Let's go down for the coin toss. Bombers have called heads.
4: It is a head. You like the ball. What side do you guys want to kick from? Winnipeg receives. Have a great game.
2: So Winnipeg has chosen to receive the football. Doug Brown smiles once again and makes me believe the weather is not expected to be a factor in the second quarter of this one. That means the offense will be out first. Let's meet the Bombers' starting offense.
5: Zach Kolaris, quarterback. 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
2: 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You may have heard a voice and a name you did not expect in there. Micah Mazzucca will make his CFL debut. He starts at left guard in place of Gabe Wallace. Wallace was healthy at practice on the final day of practice, so the Bombers choosing to go four Americans on the offensive line, Doug. Better for Zach, better for the
3: reason.
2: Running game.
3: Yeah.
2: What are you hoping for?
3: I don't think this is an injury situation. I think this is a performance situation. I think they expect the change to be twofold. I think Zach is expect to have better protection there. We've seen a lot of pressure up the middle, especially the last game against the Elks. They had a field day in terms of their vertical penetration and adding to the run game and taking Brady to the next level. So I really think this change is a performance issue that they're trying to address by going with four Americans to the offensive line. That is the catalyst for success usually for the Winnipeg Blue Bombers.
2: Bombers in their white jerseys, gold helmets, gold pants. They'll be working left to right. The Ticats are in their gray third jersey with numbers that are quite obscured because we are, frankly, 3.5 miles away from the stadium up here. We are I am dizzy with the heights we are at here right now. So we're going to do our best with our numbers, but they're
3: like ants. They're all the way down there on the field.
2: Yeah, and you're trying to read the number off the back of an ant. We do know that is former Bomber Mark Leggio, one of 11 Bombers, former Bombers on this Ticats roster, who will be kicking off. And the opening kickoff, as always, brought to you by Harvest Honda. Here comes Leggio, and we are underway. It'll force Trey Bobble to come up to the 20-yard line to get it with bodies in front. 30, 35, Bobble to the 40, and up to about the 43-yard line. That is where the Bombers' offense will begin with Zach Kolaris. Last week, 24 of 33 for 290 yards and two touchdowns, but it was the defense allowing a long drive to the Elks that cost them in that 23-18 loss. See what the Bombers have on this opening play. Pokey Wilson, who was injured last game and left. He was at practice every day this week. He's the wide receiver to the left-hand side. Feels like a run look, so the Bombers throw out of it to Tim White. And it's picked off immediately. 45, 40, and down. That ball wide of where Tim White was, and it was taken away by Destin Talbert.
3: Worst possible scenario for Zach Kolaris. Very first snap, first play, goes to Tim White. He understands the pressure's coming. Hamilton brought everybody up to the line of scrimmage. Zach wants to get away. I think Tim White slips, as well as an errant throw by Zach Kolaris. Oh, wow, no, it's not even that. It's just an aggressive jump.
2: Talbert, the halfback, all over
3: steps
2: it.
3: In front of Tim White, just takes that away. What a disaster of a start for Winnipeg.
2: So the first play goes against the Bombers. They fumbled six times last week, lost three of them. We talked about can't have any turnovers. Well, it can't get much worse than that one. Serezna on the defensive line alongside Cam Lawson. First down for the Ticats at the Bombers 46. Mitchell is going to throw, standing in the pocket. He's got all day directing traffic. Major Williams will wrestle down his receiver at the 40-yard line, but that is an opening catch for Tyson Middlemost with the first catch of the game.
3: That's a great job by the guys in the back end there, because there wasn't a lot of pressure on Bo Levi. He had all day back there to survey. Look at this. He's unhurried, unrushed. He can stay on the spot, just going through his progressions, and all he can find is a drag route across the middle. So it's a nice job. Guys playing tighter and more aggressive in the back end.
2: That's a six-yard pickup, second and four. Ticats from the Bombers' 40-yard line. Three receivers to Mitchell's left, looking to his right, standing in, gunning wide open, 25, running away from everybody, 20. Jalen Smith makes the tackle, but that was Keandre Smith running wide open.
3: Yeah, nobody spotted up on him whatsoever. There were two guys in the vicinity, and he just cut it back to the middle of the football field. And no one was in his area. Dropped in zone coverage here. Look at this. Two trailers. They both knew what was going to happen on that. And Bo Levi spots it up, makes the Bombers pay. Middle of the football field, yards after the catch.
2: It is a gain of 20. So first and 10, Ticats in the red zone at the Winnipeg 19-yard line. Just underway here. It's the fourth play of the game. Mitchell to the end zone. Jump ball. Moxie knocks it. No, Kenny Lawler's got it. Moxie is saying he's out of bounds. Lawler, and they will rule it incomplete. The back official saying not a completed pass, and Jonathan Moxie, for the moment, gets the pass defensed.
3: And that's the kind of compete you want on those one-on-one balls, so Bo Levi knows exactly where he's going.
4: The replay center is going to automatically review this.
3: They're both up. There's no possession till they're... Oh, that's a tough call. Wow.
2: Lawler's got it, sort of.
3: He's down, but does he have possession? Is the ball still moving? He's bringing it up with his left hand. I mean, that's good compete by
2: Moxie.
3: By Moxie on this ball. He gets out-jumped by Lawler.
2: Can you say Lawler? Like, Lawler has possession to be 100%. He's got giant hands, so it's in one hand. Can you say he's in bounds will be the question I have.
3: Yeah, it's not... clear at all. Lawler very emphatically thinks he has scored a major in the back of the end zone.
2: Leaps up over Moxie, gets a hand on it. Moxie's got a hand on it too. And when do they determine he caught it? I don't know that you're going to be able to overturn this. The video reviews today brought to you by Pioneer Windows and Doors. It was ruled incomplete on the field, so they have to see conclusive evidence for this call to be overturned. And

0: The rule on field is overturned to a touchdown.
1: So Kenny Lawler gets his first touchdown against the Bombers. It's his second touchdown of the season. And the turnover from the Bombers' offense leads to a quick six for the Hamilton Tiger Cats offense.
2: Yeah, three plays later after the interception on the very first throw of the game by Zach Claris, trying to get to Tim White, gets jumped on the inside. And three plays later, Bo Levi puts it in the back of the end zone to Kenny Lawler.
1: Those one-on-one shots did in the Bombers in game number one, and the Lawler on Jonathan Moxie one-on-one here in game number two has got them started. Leggio's convert attempt is up and good. 12:44 remains here in the first quarter. It is Hamilton 7 and Winnipeg no score. We will break. It's Princess Auto Blue Bomber football on 680 CJOB.
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1: Derek Taylor here. 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In the understatement of the week, not the way the Bombers wanted to start this game, Doug Brown.
2: Yeah, it's about as bad as it gets in terms of what you can do offensively when you choose to possess the ball. Start of the game, very first time you put it in the air, it gets taken away from you. It's not the kind of ball security protection we're talking about in the pregame show.
1: Mark Leggio, right to left, the driving kickoff. Trey Vavil waits under it at the 13-yard line. Left side, stumbles, 25, 30, around a man, 35, up to the 40-yard line. So a good return from Vavil as the offense comes out for the second time. They'll get their second play of this game. The first one on Tim White's return to Hamilton, things went a little awry, and the Ticats took it away. Dante Daniels coming onto the field in a tight end formation as we are in the broadcast booth, brought to you by Reliable Heating and Air Conditioning. Stay cool and save big this summer with a new clearance-priced air conditioner today. Daniels not lined up as a tight end. They're going to set him out to the left-hand side. Ticats anticipating the run. They give it to Brady Oliveira, and he is smashed immediately and dropped down. It was very quickly Amari Notice putting Oliveira to the ground.
2: Yeah,
1: loss, in fact, Doug.
2: They have seven in the box, and they sniffed that out for sure. You could see them walking away from the line of scrimmage, and then they got their cues, and they came downhill in a hurry. Absolutely nowhere for Brady Oliveira to go. Just two plays right now offensively, no productivity whatsoever. Second and long situation.
1: Yeah, second and 11. Man faking a blitz off Kolaris' right. Four-man rush. Kolaris standing in the pocket. Pressure from behind, and he'll be sacked. And you heard Doug say it coming off the edge. Julian Hauser getting his third sack of the season, and that's a two and out for the Bombers.
2: Zach's not liking what he's seeing down the football field, so he's trying to buy time, and he scrambles out to his right side and just gets tracked down from behind. Drop for the

0: back. You can see it coming. Brady's out in the flat, so he's not helping on that right defensive end that gets around the corner, breaks down the line, and Zach has no idea that he's about to get dragged down from behind. Just a very poor start, very flat start offensively.
1: Jamison Sheehan's punt to Isaiah Wood at the 22. He goes wide to the right, made one man miss. Spins off a second before he is dropped just past the 35-yard line. Nick Hallett with a nice special teams tackle. But the Bombers defense on the field for the second time. When we return, 10:57 to go here in the first quarter. Bombers trailing 7-0. It's Princess Auto Blue Bomber Football on 680 CJOB.
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1: 10:57 to go here in the first quarter in Hamilton. Bombers trailing 7-0 in today's game. 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We talked about it in the pregame show. In Bo Levi Mitchell's 8 drives in the first matchup, the Ticats scored 4 touchdowns. The Bombers will in no way be able to survive that today. Fullback to the left-hand side on first down. Play action. Mitchell to the air. And he dumps it off underneath. It is caught at the 40-yard line. Max Mang forward to the 41 before Michael Griffin makes the tackle.
0: That's a good job there, though. You know, Bo Levi rolling out to his right. They get a man up, at least in his face, putting hands up in the passing lane. And then they have tight coverage out in the flat, able to limit the damage picked up, second and long situation. But this is where this Bomber defense has to step it up and get off the field. A second and 7 situation, the stats have not been friendly to them thus far.
1: Yeah, they are second worst in the league in defending these second and long situations. 3 receivers to Mitchell's left-hand side. 3-man rush from the Bombers. Now comes Tony Jones. Caught at the 45. There's a first down for the Ticats at the 50 as Keandre Smith slides down, and we meet the Bombers' starting defense.
9: Willie Jefferson, defensive end. My favorite music is hip-hop.
10: 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Gunner.
11: 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The Glorious Sons.
12: 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Gunner.
13: 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Usher.
14: 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Hip-hop.
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1: 12 yards for Keandre Smith, first and 10 Ticats. Mitchell standing in, going deep again on a one-on-one to the 15 and knocked away. Major Williams with the coverage.
0: That hit his helmet?
1: It will fall incomplete. 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
0: I think Bo Levi Mitchell was a little short on that football, and the kind of ricochet you got, it looked like it hit something. To the extent of a helmet, that would be the kind of effect you would get from the way that ball came down to the ground. So, good coverage.
1: Yeah, Williams was all over him, and a little bit of a hand fight. We never saw the ball reappear in the TV frame that they showed on the replay here. So, maybe a doink off the helmet helps the Bombers. Second and 10. Mitchell standing in. The comeback out wide, and it will be incomplete on the sidelines. They tested Williams again with Kenny Lawler, but Lawler couldn't grab it. coming into the Bombers bench so the Bombers defense gets off the field.
0: The Bombers defense has been in bad situations early.
13: The following is a message from the Canadian National Public Alerting System.
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21: At 6:22 p.m. Central Daylight Time Sunday, Environment Canada has updated a tornado warning for Inner Lake Manitoba. Extra care and attention should be exercised. The following localities are included in the warning: Airbird, Hecla, Fisher River, Chipsonville, and Ashburn. Environment Canada meteorologists are tracking a severe thunderstorm that is possibly producing a tornado. Damaging winds, large hail, and locally intense rainfall are also possible. Take cover immediately threatening weather approaches. Please consult local media for more information.
0: Defense a break. You can't just string out your defense in the first half against poor Levi Mitchell. That'll come back to bite you later on in this game. So the offense needs to spend some time on the football field.
1: 8 minutes to go here in the first quarter. Bombers down seven. They will throw on first down in breaking route. Pokey Wilson has it at the 40-yard line. He is brought down very quickly by Jamal Peters. His first game back after that awful head injury he suffered in the game in week two back in Winnipeg.
0: And look how quickly after he catches. I mean, even the catch is contested. Peters is all over him, draped over his back, fighting Wilson for that football. Wilson does an excellent job maintaining possession of that through contact.
1: Tommy Neal comes off. They put on tight end and fullback to the left-hand side for second and two for the Bombers after the 8-yard pickup. It's Oliveira, and he gets a little bit loose across the 45 and to the 47, and there is Brady Oliveira, the Bombers' first down of the game.
0: That's a nice job by Brady Oliveira, switching gears there. Five-man front, they're facing against Hamilton, and he just puts it in inside zone. And look, he just bides his time a little bit, and he puts his head down, plows into the second level, gets the first down easily. First down of the game for the Blue Bomber offense.
1: To their 46-yard line. Back to five receiver set. They get to Oliveira, throw it out wide as Tim White at the 50. Tries to make a man miss, but he's wrestled down very quickly by Destin Talbert. That about the 53-yard line. So we'll call that a gain of seven for White.
0: That's a good pickup on first down by Tim White. You know, we're not seeing him get the yards after the catch that we did early in the season. So he's open. He's still running those crisp routes where he gets space away from the defender. But he's just not able to break anything right now. He's getting tackled one-on-one in space. And that's where Tim White is supposed to excel.
1: Second and three. This is one of the spots the Bombers absolutely need in this game. Just doesn't feel like you can give Hamilton too many possessions here. They clear out the backfield. Kolaris throwing the out route a little ahead of Dembski, who tried to one-hand it. Not sure if it was a little too far ahead of him, but Dembski had some words for the Ticats bench as it becomes third down Bombers.
0: Yeah, they get one first down, and, you know, a good pickup there on first, and just an incomplete pass.
1: Oh, he tried
0: Dembski on the crossing route.
1: I mean, he tried to one-hand it. Oh.
0: He's just off the mark tonight. Not in sync with the routes down the field.
1: So Jamison Sheehan punting from the Bomber 53-yard line. Wooden fading to the sideline at his 10. He's boxed in immediately and shoved out by Jalen Smith. A great punt and a good cover. And the Ticats will be asked to do a lot against this Bombers defense when we return. 5:41 to go here in quarter number one. Bombers down 7-0. It's Princess Auto Blue Bomber football on 680 CJOB.
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0: 5:41 to go here in the first quarter. Bombers down 7. Doug Brown's Color Commentary is brought to you by Namath Diamonds. Ready to help you celebrate your anniversary? Head to Namath Diamonds in Southdale Square. Jamison Sheehan nets 40 yards on the punt, and the Ticats are pinned on their own 17, which is good news for this Blue Bombers defense. Newark Atcuth at one defensive end, David Reese at the other on this first and 10 plays. Mitchell's under center, hands it off. It's
1: nice job.
0: Roundtree right to a pile of bodies for minimal gain.
1: Yeah, cutback run there, and they were just waiting for him, stacking him up. That's an excellent job of the point of attack by the defenders and the Blue Bombers. Starts with the defensive line. They were not out of their gaps. They weren't walled out. They were square and stout against the run. Minimal pickup. Now get off the field. So great job on first down. Now win the second and long situation.
0: Second and 9 for the Ticats. They take a big body tight end off. Put a fifth receiver on at their own 18-yard line. Mitchell signaling left and right. You hear the whistle to play in. Bombers will rush 3. Everybody drops on the in-breaking route. Major Williams with a nice pass breakup. That one intended for Kenny Lawler, but Williams over the top swats it away, and the defense forces a 2-and-out.
1: And the aggressive play in the secondary continues in this game, so you can watch Major Williams from up here. We saw him break on that football. Very aggressive on that. Knew it was a comeback route to the quarterback. Gets there. Perfect timing. Disrupts that. Good job on first down, stopping the run. Now they break up the pass, and they're forcing a punt. Just about the offense getting into gear now offensively for the Blue Bombers to get some compete in this game.
0: Mitch McCarthy standing inside his own 5-yard line. Trey Vavil standing at his 40. A chance to really do some damage and help out this Bombers offense. Whistle goes. 0 on the play clock, and could this be good news for the Bombers?
1: You would hope it would be a procedural thing or a time count violation. You shouldn't be lined up offside.
2: Hamilton is challenging the previous play for pass interference. Play
0: wow.
1: This early in the game, up 7-0, and they're going fishing.
0: With 49 minutes remaining in this game, the Ticats are going to use their challenge on a 2nd-and-3 play deep in their own end. They want pass interference on Major Williams covering Kenny Lawler. When we start seeing some replays, we'll let you know.
1: See, he's going over the back here. Is he there? Yeah, he's there real early to the face mask, too. His right hand kind of impacts the helmet on Lawler. Lawler's beside himself on the ground. His helmet is, I mean, it is such, until you slow it down, it looks like a perfect break on it. He's there a hair early, and if you go frame by frame, they could certainly overturn this.
0: But as you mentioned, in the live, it looks like it's instantaneous contact. When you slow it down, it looks like it might be a little bit early. In our video reviews today, brought to you by Pioneer Windows and Doors, just using your challenge in this spot when it doesn't mean points is a real aggressive move from Scott Milanovic, and one I...
2: After review by the replay center, the ruling on the field stands. And Hamilton will be charged a timeout.
1: Nice.
0: And Hamilton will not have any challenges for the remainder of this game with 49 minutes remaining.
1: I'm glad they let that go because that looked real bad slowed down.
0: On 2nd-and-3 in a non-scoring play in the first quarter is not a place I love using your challenge. I'm very happy that the Ticats did it because that's good news for the Bombers.
1: Prisoner of the moment.
0: Yeah, Mitch McCarthy to boot this one away. Trey Vavil sprinting to his left, comes up to get it at the 44. He's going to go out to his right. First man missed. Now he's in trouble, and he gets out of trouble because he's Trey Vavil. 50, 55, Hamilton territory, the 40, and now the 45-yard line before he is finally brought down by the former Bomber, Owen Hubert. Trey Vavil setting up this Bombers offense in terrific position with 3:51 remaining in the first quarter. Bombers trail it by 7. It's Princess Auto Blue Bomber football on 680 CJOB.
3: Whether it's Blue Bombers,
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0: Derek Taylor here. You're listening to live Winnipeg Blue Bombers action on 730 CKDM. 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The offense first and 10 from the 46. 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Tight end to the right-hand side is Dante Daniels. Three receivers to the left as we're about to get underway. Kolaris gives it to Oliveira up the middle. The hole formed. He forces his way forward to the 41 and maybe the 40-yard line as Brady Oliveira gets his third carry of the game.
1: That's a good vertical push by the offensive line there. They really got through in terms of reestablishing the line of scrimmage and giving Brady a lot of room. Kind of stutters it, slows it down, hits the gear, picks up halfway to the stick. So that's a nice way to set the tone, opening play of the drive.
0: Already in field goal range, if there's any breeze, and there's not much, it's going with the Bombers at this moment. They'll bring Dembski into the backfield. Now put everybody out to the left-hand side, and they swing it out to Dembski with Oliveira in front, 40. And he does not quite get to the sticks before he is cracked by Reggie Stubblefield. It'll be third down for the Bombers, and they're going to immediately send on Sergio Castillo for the kick.
1: Yeah, I was going to say, that's a long conversion on third down. That's 2 yards, two full yards, right? They just swing everybody out to the left, and Dembski just can't get the yards after the catch. There's three tie cats. Tommy Neal, is that Cobb or
0: it's Cobb.
1: Yeah, it's Cobb not doing a good job blocking his receiver, keeping him off. Dembski is trying to get north-south.
0: 46-yard field goal attempt for Sergio Castillo is up, and it is good with 2:27 remaining in the first quarter. It's now 7-3. The Bombers trail the Hamilton Tiger Cats. That was a new one. That was a new play from the Tommy Condell playbook. But like you say, you get out the Dembski. Oliveira's out in front. They got to be blocked, though.
1: Yeah, Oliveira kind of the lead blocker there. And then, of course, they had the wide receiver on that side of the field. Just guys getting off blocks. The secondary for Hamilton refusing to be blocked and getting into Dembski, who's very elusive and just doesn't find a seam.
0: First man in there was Winton McManus. This is his first game in the league this season. First game for the Ticats, coming off a bone bruise injury, making his Ticats debut today. Tight end to the right for Hamilton as they go first and 10 from their own 40-yard line. Blitz coming off Mitchell's right-hand side. Throws it out wide to the left. It's caught at the 45-yard line as Keandre Smith goes to ground to make his third catch of the game.
1: Well, Levi Mitchell getting rid of that football immediately. Slings it out to the left. Just kind of a little flat route there to Smith. And he has to go down to bring that in. Coverage right on top of him. Another second down situation. This time in medium. Did a nice job getting off the field. Last time, Bo Levi had the ball. Can they do it again?
0: Officially a 46-yard field goal from Sergio Castillo. Not sure if I mentioned that, but wanted to get it in before this second and five play for the Ticats. Four-man rush from the Bombers. Up, deep ball up the right seam, and it's through the hands and knocked away. Jalen Smith in coverage on Isaiah Wooden. Hamilton would have thought they had a speed mismatch there, but the second-round rookie sticking with it and forces the Ticats off the field.
1: And that's a one-on-one scenario down the hash marks. Bo Levi's going there the entire way. He's got a step on his coverage and getting a late hand in there. He does a nice job to break it up. Look at that. Vertical pressing one-on-one. Bo Levi, that's the difference between this game and the last so far, is that they were connecting on all those big shots. The secondary doing a much more competitive job in the air.
0: McCarthy punting again. This is a good one that forces Bobble back inside his own 10. Presses the hole, 20, and he'll run into some bodies at about the 23-yard line. So the Bombers will be in a hole there. Isaiah Wooden doesn't get a ton of work on offense, but he is maybe the best returner in the CFL. All that speed and 230 pounds of Jalen Smith asked to run with him. Looks like a fantastic job from Smith, who is going to get more action today with the change they made on offense to force some ratio things on defense. So Smith called upon, made a real nice play in what was, as you mentioned, a trouble spot for the Bombers in the first meeting.
1: Yeah, the receiver got behind him, but he did a good job closing that gap and putting his hand out to disrupt it.
0: Feels like a run play, so the Bombers go play action on first and 10. Kolaris, the comeback to Dembski across the 40, is caught. He'll be stood up at the 40, but there's a quick 17-plus yards from Nick Dembski on the comeback.
1: Did Dembski fall down as he turned, as he cut that route out? I think he fell down. I wasn't expecting him to make that connection there with Zach, who's going to him after the play action, surveying to the left. And, yeah, it looks like Dembski pops back up. And luckily for the Bomber offense, is a very accurate throw by Zach Kolaris.
0: They rule it 19 yards, so first and 10 Bombers. This is the final play of the first quarter. Play action whipped out to Tim White. White, can he make somebody miss at the 40? 45, and he'll be out at the 47-yard line. So Tim White with a catch before he is forced out by Zamari Walton. Ends the first quarter here in Hamilton. The offense picking things up as 15 minutes wraps up here at Hamilton Stadium. 7-3, the Bombers trail. Looking for more in quarter number two. It's Princess Auto Blue Bomber Football on 680 CJOB.
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0: 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Bombers trailing 7-3, but I think a much better feeling about how the defense is playing and maybe the offense is starting something, Doug Brown.
1: Yeah, I mean, the offense still has to get in gear here and put together some successive drives, I think. But we're really liking the compete from the secondary. And defensively, they're doing a much better job against the run. They're competing. They're more aggressive in the back end. And they're, at times, moving Bo Levi Mitchell off the spot. He doesn't look too comfortable in the pocket right now.
0: 2nd and 5. Blitz coming on Kolaris. Katana Pie balls to the ground. It's fumbled. And one of the Bombers jumps on it. A free rusher came off Kolaris' left. Hit him up high. He needs a second to get off the ground as he remains on the field. The Bombers fortunate to recover the fumble. But they will be forced to punt here as Zach Kolaris takes a shot up high from the blitzer coming.
1: Blindside shot there. It was that Stubblefield that came in. We're watching the protection. Brady goes to the opposite side, and Zach Kolaris never sees Stubblefield coming until he's dropped. And look at this blindside shot. Ball pops out. He wasn't exactly standing there patting the ball for too long either. So
0: yeah, nice tackle by Jake Kelly on the punt from Jamison Sheehan, fielded by Isaiah Wooden. A flag down behind the Ticats punt cover line, the folks attacking the punter, but the Bombers hold Wooden to minimal return. I said up high for the tackle. It was clearly on the shoulder. It wasn't around the neck or around the head.
2: Hamilton, number 0. It's a 10-yard penalty. First down.
1: I watched that play. Stanley Bryant comes inside. You always want to protect inside out, and there's just nobody there to pick up Stubblefield. As I said, Brady Oliveira going to the opposite side, to the front side of Zach Kolaris for protection on blitz pickup, and you get the free rusher coming off the backside.
0: Which generally means the quarterback's supposed to grab that one. We remember C.J. Rivas' hellacious shot on Zach in that situation last season. So Zach is, perhaps Hamilton threw something at Zach that they had not showed.
1: Well, I think there's a mistake in protection there from Brady, not recognizing who is coming and who the free rusher was going to be.
0: With the penalty, Hamilton at their own 17, 1st and 10. 4 receivers to Mitchell's right. He play actions. Standing in, gunning across the middle. The in-breaking route caught at the 40-yard line. The tackle by Evan Holm after Keandre Smith makes his 4th catch of the game.
1: Bo Levi, that's a beautiful football he puts out there to Smith. Evan Holm in the vicinity, but not able to do anything about it. Play action, 1, 2, 3, pats the ball once, zips it over the top. Evan Holm, that's in the breadbasket from Bo Levi Mitchell.
0: Good for 25 yards. They'll run it with Roundtree left side. He gets tripped up on a nice play by Michael Griffin. They'll stop him at just past the 45-yard line. It's got a gain of maybe 3 for the Ticats.
1: Yeah, they get a good surge off to the left side, but Griffin is able to slice in there and limit the damage on the first down run. So pickup of maybe 4 yards there. Decent situation for this Bomber D, which has been much better on second and medium and long situations so far today.
0: Yeah, 2nd and 7 here. They empty the backfield. 3 receivers each side. Mitchell quickly across the middle. It is caught instantly. Dietrich Nichols throws down Curly Gittens Jr. just shy of midfield, but the Ticats convert a 2nd and 7 here with 12 and a half to go, and the Bombers down 7-3.
1: Nichols is just too late, too little too late on this. It's the hot route. Look at Bo Levi. 1-2, boom. He doesn't even get his 3rd step in the ground, and he's got that into the middle of the football field. Look how he slants that inside, and Dietrich Nichols can only react.
0: 2 tight ends here for the Ticats as they go 1st and 10 from the 54-yard line. Mitchell in breaking route again, caught the 35. Jonathan Moxie with the tackle. But there is Carrick Wheatfall with his first catch of this game. Did a ton of damage in the meeting in week number 2.
1: That's another level of precision right there. You see this route and Bo Levi, the timing on it. He is just stroking the football now. He's in a rhythm. This is bad news for that secondary. Kind of getting gassed out there, spending the majority of this half on the football field.
0: Mang is the fullback to the right. They throw it out wide to the left. Lawler smacked by Major Williams and down. It hung a little bit inside, allowing Williams to run into Lawler, but he will have a gain of probably 9 yards on this play.
1: That's the kind of aggression you want to get into Lawler when you get an opportunity. Ball hangs up in the air a bit, as you mentioned. Play action first. Lawler has to go up and get it. Major able to stick him and really drive him down in the dirt out of bounds.
0: They credit Lawler with officially 8 yards. Call it second and two, Ticats. Now down around the Winnipeg 26-yard line. Fullback to the right, tight end to the left. Mitchell will run it with Roundtree to the 25, and they push the pile forward to 22. And that will be, after Cam Lawson's tackle, another Hamilton first down in today's game. Brought to you by Play Now. Bet on blue. Enjoy responsibly.
1: Point of contact on Roundtree there. They probably have him stopped short of the first, but it's just that extra push. Look at the two offensive linemen in there just pushing the pile. Cam Lawson's not able to stand up to that, and they get a first down just outside the score zone.
0: A long drive forming for the Ticats here. This drive started 71 yards ago. This will be play number 8. And as you mentioned, just outside the red zone at the 22. Feels like a run play coming. So Mitchell will play action it and go to the end zone for Mang through his hands and incomplete.
1: No flag.
0: The coverage provided by Michael Griffin. And there is a flag down back near where Mitchell threw the football. But none on the coverage, as you mentioned.
1: Let's see what happens here. Oh, it's a late hit on Bo Levi Mitchell. That's exactly what the flag is. Is that Willie Jefferson that came in there late? No, that's number 40.
0: Newer Gatkuth, the first round rookie.
1: That's a terrible mistake if that's what this call is.
2: Roughing the passer, Winnipeg, number 40. 15-yard penalty and an automatic first down.
0: Newer Gatkuth, the fourth overall draft pick for the Bombers, seeing a lot of action early in this game, but a little too aggressive as Bo rolled out of the pocket. He took a couple of full steps.
1: One, two. Yeah, that's just a terrible rookie mistake by Gatkuth coming off the left edge. Bo Levi Mitchell has gotten rid of that football. He's certainly not a guy you can hit late. You can't take a couple steps. Best case scenario, you should have held him up. Don't take him to the ground. They were off the field. First down now.
0: Yep, first and goal from the 7. Penalties like that are no longer restricted to half the distance. It's first to the 7. It's Lawler inside the 5, and he is driven out of bounds on the far side. Jake Kelly on as the 7th defensive back with an important tackle at the 3-yard line.
1: Yeah, he uses Lawler's momentum to drive him out of bounds, so limiting the yards after the catch here. Bo Levi looking to the left the entire way. Kelly comes up. That's a nice job using that momentum to drive Lawler out of bounds. It's a big play here. You cannot concede. You give up a touchdown here, and things are starting to go bad in a hurry. Limit this opportunity to a field goal, and you got a chance still.
0: Second and goal from the 3. Bombers go much heavier. They sub out some lighter players, bring in the Colin Cornelsons of the world against a 2 tight end formation. Mitchell is going to throw it. An optional tipped up and incomplete. Cornelson got his hands in the way, Willie Jefferson style, and it'll be 3rd down, and the Ticats will bring on the field goal team.
1: That's exactly the kind of impact you want to have from a kid that was just brought in, activated off the practice roster. Cornelson watching the replay here. Bo Levi looking left. Yeah, he's tied up by, he's getting blocked, but he recognizes he's in the passing lane. He just gets one hand up, able to deflect that football.
0: Oh,
1: that's a massive play. That's taking a touchdown off the board because I think Bo Levi had a receiver that had an edge on his coverage.
0: Instead, it's a 10-yard field goal for Mark Leggio. It is up and good with 8:33 remaining in the second quarter. It's now Hamilton 10 and Winnipeg 3. We will break. It's Princess Auto Blue Bomber Football at 680 CJOB.
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0: 8:33 to go in the second quarter. Bombers now trailing 10 to nothing. A 10-play, 75-yard drive ends in a 10-yard Mark Leggio field goal thanks to a knockdown from making his season debut, Colin Cornelson, the University of Manitoba's finest.
1: That was a big-time play, a big, big moment. This could be a turning point for this game. You know, being down only one touchdown now as opposed to it being 14-3 and two scores.
0: Two tight ends in there on first and 10 from the 40. Here's Brady Oliveira across the 40, but he was hit behind the line of scrimmage. Braxton Hill and friends helped bring him to the ground after a gain of two. And Taylor Elgersma is in at quarterback. Elgersma, after Zach Kolaris took that hellacious hit, Elgersma forced into action, the rookie from Laurier University, seeing his first action in the Canadian Football League in something that we talked about in the pregame show, and we will certainly discuss much, much more. Second and eight for the Bombers. Back to a five-receiver set. Wilson, the wide receiver, to the left-hand side. Here comes a four-man rush. Elgersma's first pass in the CFL to Dembski, who tries to run away from the defenders, but is tracked down from behind by Zamari Walton. It's a two-and-out for the Bombers, and they will punt. We wondered, should Drew Brown, recently acquired from the Ottawa Redblacks, be on the roster? You said, if Zach gets injured, what happens? They might like to have Drew Brown in this scenario.
1: You know, hopefully that's just a situation with spotters where he's got to go through some concussion protocol and get checked out. Hopefully it's nothing serious. He can re-enter this game, but that's the exact scenario we visited where how much do you feel better about a situation when you've got a veteran quarterback that can come in off the bench?
0: Sheehan's punt taken by Wooden at the 15-yard line. He broke a tackle, but Kelly did good to turn him back. Now he's up to the 30 and wrestled down just shy of the 35-yard line. Tony Jones and I believe it's Jalen Smith are in there. And Hamilton, their offense will come back on the field. We'll see more of the Bombers' defense when we return. 6:53 to go in the second quarter. Bombers down 10-3. It's Princess Auto Blue Bomber football on 680 CJOB.
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0: 6:53 to go in the second quarter. Bombers trailing 10-3. It'll be Ticats ball, but the big news is that Zach Kolaris, standing on the sidelines, was not in on the last offensive series. It was Taylor Elgersma. And Doug, that he's standing there with his helmet on but didn't play, does not have me feeling positively about what's to come.
1: It's a very confusing situation because he's not being attended to by medical personnel, right? And we see him. Normally your helmet would be taken away if they want to make sure there's a situation. They don't want you to re-enter the game. So I'm not quite sure. This is a very puzzling situation that has developed.
0: First and 10, Ticats from their own 34, two tight ends. They'll hand it to Roundtree going left side, bounces off a couple tackles, 35.
2: And nice job.
0: Yeah, wrestled down by Michael Griffin, a very effective tackler. That at the 36-yard line. So that'll be a gain of one and maybe two. In this game brought to you by your Manitoba Ford dealers.
1: I'm really starting to feel for this defense, though. You know, they've had their bright spots in this first half, but the offense just not putting together sustained drives, having very little time of possession with the ball here. This defense is really getting strung out to dry.
0: Second and 8 for the Ticats. Ceresna rushing off the left edge. Mitchell, pressure from Jefferson, steps up, throws it wide open at the 55-yard line. That is Curly Gittins Jr. Mitchell stepped up and saw Gittins unattended by anybody, and another second and long converted against this Bombers defense.
1: Gittins Jr. just settles down the hole in that zone defense, middle of the football field. Bo Levi moved off his spot in the pocket, but easy for him to survey down the field. Just flips that over the top. Curly Gittins Jr. with a nice catch, exposing the middle of that zone defense.
0: First and 10 Ticats after the 22-yard gain. They are in the Bomber territory at the 52-yard line. Swung it out to the left-hand side, the 50 and the 45. Jefferson with a tackle coming from behind, or else Larry Roundtree was going to go for a very long run. They hold him to about 11 yards and another Ticats first down.
1: I mean, they had a man in there knifing into the backfield at point of attack there, and this defense just looks tired. Look at this, coming up, getting knocked off as he's blocked, trying to make the tackle there. Yards after the catch, and this offense just starting to grind and wear down this Blue Bomber defensive dozen.
0: Yeah, they are first and 10 now at the Bomber 41-yard line with 4:44 to go here in the second quarter. Fullback to the right-hand side, fake the handoff. Mitchell pressure immediately. He's going to throw the comeback for Lawler, and it's ruled incomplete with Jonathan Moxie in coverage. Lawler swears he picked it off the turf, and Curly Gittins with the similarly bright yellow gloves swearing as well, but it will be ruled incomplete.
1: That's a nice job by the guys up front getting pressure into the face of Bo Levi. He's uncomfortable right away. This is kind of his safety outlet, slinging it to the other side of the field, hoping Kenny Lawler can come back all the way and make that grab. He's sliding down. Moxie tight on his back, and that's incomplete for sure.
0: Yeah.
1: Second and long situation. This is a critical part at this juncture in the second quarter.
0: Yeah, second and 10 from the Bombers' 41-yard line. Four-man rush. Mitchell, the out route caught easily. That was a layup for Keandre Smith over top of Jalen Smith. That'll be a first down. Jalen Smith was estimating he was going to have about 100 friends and family coming to this game back in his hometown. Got by Keandre Smith right there.
1: Bo Levi looking to his left over the way. Just drops it in right on top, right over top of Smith. In the trail position, going out of bounds. That's perfect. Perfect placement of the football by Bo Levi Mitchell.
0: Yeah, 14-yard pickup. First and 10 Ticats now at the Bomber 27-yard line. Michael Griffin signaling to everyone who will listen. Mitchell looking right to the end zone, wide open for the catch and knocked away.
1: Can't survive contact with the ground.
0: Evan Holman coverage. Myron Mitchell who was left wide open.
1: Yeah,
0: and
1: absolutely.
0: Could not make the catch.
1: That's busted coverage right there. He gets dropped. Nobody around him. Gets his fingertips on that ball. Actually one-handed. But he can't secure it through contact with the ground. That's incomplete. But that's Bo Levi Mitchell that really overthrew that football a bit. Is the reason why they didn't score a touchdown there. He was wide open.
0: And that will take us to the three-minute warning. The Ticats decide not to get a playoff. They anticipate a 2nd and 10 from the Bombers' 27-yard line. The three-minute warning is brought to you by Best Sleep and Amish Gallery. Visit them at 953 St. James Street. We will break. It's Princess Auto Blue Bomber Football on 680 CJOB.
2: When the backdrop's gotta give main character energy. When the balloons have to blow up the vibe. When the cap simply cannot clash with her manicure. From graduations to